0: Moroses delivers, not going, and it's just outside. Ball four. Man, that was close. Good eye by Pineda. And all of a sudden, the tying run steps into the batter's box. Sam Peterson, the hitter. Peterson, a strikeout victim, his first trip. And Casey Candel makes his way to the mound. A good effort here by Austin Moroses, going four and a third. He'll be leaving the ballgame with a couple men aboard. But he did a good job. Ricky Tiedemann will be jogging in from the bullpen. We'll give you his numbers when we come back. Stay with us right here on the Bison Baseball Network and Bailey Sports Live.
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0: New York's greatest summer value is at Salem Field. 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
1: Left-hander Ricky Tiedemann comes out for the Bisons here in the bottom half of the fourth inning to face Sam Peterson. Tiedemann will come in the ball game with runners at first and second and one down. On the season, no record with a 5.68 ERA in six ball games. Six and a third innings, four walks, eight strikeouts. Here's a set at the belt and the pitch. Up and away with the fastball, ball one. Actually changed up on that one a little bit. Peterson just 189 at the plate. A couple of home runs, nine RBIs. Chops this one foul by the on-deck circle, third base side over by the Bison dugout, one and one. It's just the 20th ball game for Peterson. And the 1-1. Swing and a miss. Blew the fastball by him. 95 and some change.
2: A little bit of change that time.
1: Big hitter with a lefty on deck. You can get this guy. You got a shot. Get out of here. And he blows the fastball right by him once again. That time, 96, almost 97.
2: Yeah, round that one up to 97 as Tiedemann, pitching out of the bullpen now, has really increased the velocity.
1: And here comes Maxwell Romero Jr., homer to right, his first trip. That home run was his eighth of the season. Left-handed hitter against the left-handed Tiedemann. Checks the runner at second. Here's the pitch. Outside, ball one. Fastball, 96.
2: Some of those early efforts for Tiedemann didn't get the results, but kind of pitched well, just pitched in some bad luck.
1: A little control issue the one game, and that one is in there for a strike. But when he throws the ball over the plate, he's tough. Romero hitting just 158 against lefties, 3 for 19 this season. And that one is chopped towards short. Backhanded and a long throw from Goodwin. He got him. Nice play by Nick Goodwin going to his right, throwing across his body to gun down Romero at first. So that'll do it for Rochester here in the fourth. No runs, a hit. There are no errors and a couple men left on base. The score after four. It's Buffalo 4, Rochester 1 on the Bison Baseball Network. And, of course, Bailey Sports Live.
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5: Right-hander Ben Grable will come on for Rochester here in the top half of the fifth inning. Buffalo 4-1 on the strength of a four-run first inning. Three of them come in on the David Schneider home run. Grable making his second appearance in the series. Pitched an inning against the Bisons on the 26th. Gave up a hit. Give up a walk, got out of it unscathed. And he'll be facing David Schneider, and he swings and misses strike one. Good fastball there.
6: Strength on strength right here, nearly 94 over the heart of the plate on Schneider.
5: And there's a good fastball right on the outside edge at 95 and some change.
6: A little bit of loose change that time to get ahead in the count 0-2.
5: Great location, too.
6: Some good tailing action away from the batter.
5: Pat gave you all the information on Grable a couple days ago when he came in the ball game. As that one's upstairs. Fastball missed. His father, an outstanding all-Western New York and all-state linebacker at St. Joe's.
6: Name might be familiar to some that maybe were in high school in the early 90s when his dad was the linebacker for the Marauders.
5: Breaking balls downstairs, 2-2, and went on to Stanford.
6: And now a successful lawyer out in California. That's why Grable is from Pasadena.
5: Uncle's still in town here. He was an outstanding linebacker himself at South. That ball is tattooed to left, but it's going to be hauled in out there. David Schneider hit a rocket. But Philip Glasser going back puts it away on the warning track. That was a screaming line drive.
6: Yeah, just high enough that Schneider couldn't get on top of it. And launches second homer of the night. He hit it well off the bat at over 100, but nice play by Glasser to make the catch.
5: So one down for Yohendrick Piñango. Piñango bounced back to the box and struck out 0-2. And takes inside and low. That one skips to the backstop, ball one. Grable opened the season, high A Hudson Valley, and then he went to double A Somerset and came over in a trade. Is that one backdoors? Piñango on the outside edge with a good breaking ball, good slider. A ball and a strike. Oh, big swing and a miss right there. Good cut of the slider, 1-2. He was acquired with Giovanni Cruz, Jack Siebert, and Jake Bird in exchange for Luis Garcia Jr. And that one's fouled back. That's a trade that could work out for both teams, really. Garcia doing well with the Yankees thus far. And some good prospects coming over.
6: Yeah, nothing wrong with a trade that helps both sides in the end.
5: That's right. One, two, up and away, two balls, two strikes.
6: Speaking of a trade that hasn't quite worked out, one for the Mets. Just a little bit earlier, Anthony DiComo, the MLB beat writer.
5: 2-2 breaking ball lined in the left center field. That's going to drop for a base hit. Cut off out there by Glasser. Piñango's aboard with one down.
6: Luis Robert Jr. was acquired.

0: by the Mets in exchange for Luis Angel Acuna from the White Sox. Robert's being placed on outright waivers by the Mets.
1: Oof.
0: And it really a year to forget. Had a $20 million option for next year. That won't be exercised.
1: Well, you know, it's kind of funny as Nick Goodwood steps in, takes the ball. When we're in Charlotte, Luis Robert Jr. and
0: Eloy Jimenez.
1: Eloy.
0: Yeah.
1: Were the big prospects for the White Sox.
0: Yes.
1: When Vlad was with us. And basically they are pretty much out of the ballgame now.
0: Yeah, Eloy Jimenez was here with Buffalo for the end of last year and parts of this season, but he was released about a month ago. And yeah, Luis Robert Jr. bouncing around a little bit now.
1: 1-1 pitch. Too high. Two balls and a strike. Fastball missed.
0: Did you see one of the Pope hat giveaways that the White Sox did recently was delivered to Pope Leo?
1: Oh, yes, the hat. That's down and in. Three balls and a strike.
0: That was a great giveaway. First started as just a couple thousand, but with the demand, it was a giveaway for all fans, the papal hat.
1: Set at the belt and the pitch. Ooh, good cut. Fouled straight back. Fastball. 97, just about. 96.9, apparently.
0: You know, I'll never forget, we were in St. Paul when Pope Leo was elected by the Cardinals, the College of Cardinals, over in...
1: Not Stan Musial's.
0: No, not the Redbirds.
1: Move to first, and diving back is Pinedo. I mean, Piñango, excuse me, Piñango.
0: First, the word that it was an American Pope caught everyone in the press box at Target Field off guard as I was at the Twins-Orioles game. But then, word that he was first a Cubs fan, but no, really a White Sox fan.
1: 3-2 fastballs upstairs, ball four. Almost 98 with that fastball. Goodwin draws the free pass, and the Bison's threatening here in the fifth. The crack of the bat, the roar of the crowd, and the snap of a Salins hot dog. Nothing beats the sounds of a Buffalo summer, and nothing beats Salins hot dogs, a proud sponsor of Buffalo Bisons baseball. And partner, I grilled a couple myself today for lunch. Had myself a little some coleslaw, some chips, a couple hot dogs. It was just like going to Ted's, man.
0: Yeah, it's a great day. A perfect day, and you know, the weather's been great.
1: Of course.
0: Grilling
1: super.
0: Not too hot.
1: Had myself a little picnic for myself and watched the Yanks for a little while this afternoon. It was great.
0: Then made your way here.
1: And then I took off down the thruway. As Ismael Munguia steps in, single to left, double to left, two for two. And he slices this one down the left field side, a long run over there, and that's going to make it to the berm as Glasser just ran out of room. Munguia up to 324. Piñango on at second. Goodwin on at first. One down. Bison's up 4-1 here in the top half of the fifth. As Munguia chases a breaking ball in the dirt. Maybe a little foul tip on that one. Nothing and two. Scoreboard is way behind today. And that one's chopped foul, first base side. Yo-Yo came up with it, and he'll toss it into the seats. Final hold, no balls and two strikes on Ismael Munguia. Ben Grable has not allowed a home run in his last 31 appearances. And he tried to check a swing. Munguia went too far on the high fastball. He did not ask for an appeal. And he is rung up.
0: Up the ladder at 97. That's a big second out of the inning.
1: First strikeout for Grable to go along with a walk and a hit. And now it's up to Simonite with two down. had an RBI single to right center and hit a fly ball to right. One for two. He takes at the knees. Fastball in there at 96, strike one. Grable's at the belt. And the pitch. Breaking ball. Just missed inside, but it's going to be challenged by Maxwell Romero Jr.
0: It's a big challenge. Rochester only has one left for the game.
1: And he's right. Ball just nipped the inside corner. Man, I'm telling you.
0: That was as close as it gets.
1: Ooh. Just a sliver caught the inside corner. Quickly 0-2. Here's a set at the belt. Pineda. Pinyango bouncing around out there, and Simon takes down and away. Fastball at just about 97 again. Wow. He's getting up there pretty good.
0: Yeah. Some tailing action away from the batter as well.
1: Here's the pitch. Breaking ball. Appeal was made. He did not go. It was in the dirt. And 2-2 now on Simonite. Wants to get him here. He doesn't want to go full. And Simonite just reaches out and pokes this one foul to stay alive. Too close to take. Makes a pretty good job there to stay alive. Spoil that pitch. Again, the 2-2. Swing and a miss. Strike three. Ported by him. That'll do it for Simonite, and that will do it for the Bisons here in the fifth. No runs, a hit, and no errors, and a couple men left on base. After four and a half, it's Buffalo 4, Rochester 1 on the Bison Baseball Network and Bailey Sports Live.
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2: 4-1 Buffalo here, bottom half of the fifth inning. Leover Peguero, the number nine here, then back to the top, Yoder and Siever King and Philip Glasser to face rising reliever Ricky Tiedemann, who came on last frame and picked up a strikeout and a ground ball to strand a couple runners. Pretty nice effort by Austin Rosas for the first three and a third. Scattered four hits, gave up a run, walked a couple, but struck out five. Peguero now at 260 on the season as Tiedemann from the stretch delivers. I guess a little bit high, ball one.
3: Yeah, might have come around the corner a little bit.
2: The 1-0. Ooh, right through the wickets. Backhanded by the second baseman Mendoza. Long throw and he airmailed it. And heading for second base, and the throw to second base is a good one, and it's not in time. A nice play originally by Mendoza to field that ball, but from the outfield grass behind the bag, he airmailed at the first over the head of Sean Keyes. Simonite backing up the play, fired the ball to second base, but they couldn't get it. So they're going to give him a base hit, and then they will advance him to second base in an E4.
3: Extraordinary effort to go up the middle, and the jump throw allows Peguero to reach originally, and then, like you said, nice job by Simon at backing up. If Goodwin holds onto the ball, he might be out at second.
2: Pretty close play. Here comes Siever King, struck out and had a base hit to left. He chops this one foul over by the on-deck circle, third base side, nothing and one. Well, Bison's got those four runs in the first, but they haven't been able to cash anything since. They've stranded seven guys, and sometimes that'll come back to bite you, as Rochester is a tough hitting ball club. And that one's chopped over the head of Tiedemann. Mendoza again from the shortstop side of the bag. This time he'll throw a strike to first. King retired 4-3, but on the play Peguero will advance to third.
3: And that time, Mendoza didn't need the little jump in the air. Much easier play, albeit across his body.
2: Yeah, good range going to his right that time as he fielded that ball a couple steps on the shortstop side of the bag. And now Philip Glasser with that guy on third, and Tiedemann will be looking for a strikeout right here. Isis will play the infield back with that 4-1 lead. Here's the pitch. Sweeps down and away, ball one.
3: Glasser's one of these hitters that just gets stronger as the game goes on. Had the walk-off base hit on Thursday. Yesterday, a 1-for-3 day. 41 RBIs with Rochester this year.
2: He's walked and struck out today, and he swings through that one. Another sweeper. Ball and a strike. Scoreboard urging the fans to get loud here at ESL Ballpark for their first place Rochester Red Wings, tied for first coming in, but now timeout is asked for.
3: And I believe that was actually William Simonite who called for time.
2: Yes, it was.
3: As the pitch clock was about to expire.
2: So heads up by Simonite. One pitch. Swing and a miss. Blew it by him at almost 96.
3: Feeble swing from Glasser that time.
2: Yeah, it was tough. It was right on the outside edge. This is a tough assignment for a left-handed hitter against Ricky T, because he can really rush it up there. And then on top of that, got a pretty good sweeper.

0: Tiedemann, a good size, 6'4", 220. Here's his pitch. Fouled out of play down the left field line.
1: That last ball, fastball at 97, up and away on Glasser.
0: Tiedemann just turned 24 a couple weeks ago. Former third-round draft pick back in 2021. Coming off surgery. Did not pitch last year. And the 1-2. Swing and a miss. Big strikeout there. Got him on a breaking ball down. Two down. Isaac's Baseball is brought to you by your local Toyota dealers. Toyota. Let's go places. Well, we know where Yo-Yo wants to go. He wants to go downtown right here as hit the ball sharply into a 5-4-3 double play his first trip, and then he was way out in front, and almost a one-handed swing. He hit it almost to the warning track in front of the bullpen to left, and he takes the first pitch. Changeup, up and away, ball one. Yo-Yo now at 289 to go along with those 24 home runs, 75 RBIs. And on top of that, another changeup, misses 2-0. He has scored 81 runs this season, second in the league. Of course, the guy behind him has got a little something to do with that. As the 2-0 is swung on and missed, good breaking ball downstairs, got him to chase. As Lipscomb's on deck, he's got 84 runs driven in. You better believe a lot of them were Yo-Yo. Got a couple of great nicknames here. Yo-Yo Morales, you got to love that. Yeah, with Meat Truck, I got to love that one.
1: Yep.
0: And how about Jared Simpson from Clinton, Iowa?
1: What spot you're familiar with?
0: That's a spot I spent a decade there one summer. As that one is grounded right side, but Keys to his left will come up with it. Step on the bag, and Morales retired. Three unassisted. So for Rochester here in the fourth, no runs, a hit. There was an error, and a man left on base. After five complete, it's Buffalo 4 and Rochester 1 on the Bison Baseball Network and Bailey Sports Live.
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2: Pat, Duke, and Bison's Baseball. 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
3: Carlos Mendoza to lead things off for the Herd here in the top half of the sixth inning. Buffalo up 4-1. Mendoza has struck out and bounces short 0-2. Right-hander Ben Grable will stay on. Here's his pitch. Breaking ball. Just missed. Ball one. There is some activity behind him in the bullpen as the big right-hander Jack Sinclair is up as the fastball is high. 2 balls, no strikes. Pounded off his foot, foul, first base side. 2 balls and a strike.
4: Behind Ricky Tiedemann, the Bisons get Pat Gallagher up and tossing.
3: And now Mendoza's trying to walk down. Now he's back in there. Are those pink shoes he's got on?
4: They are.
3: Wow. Backdoor breaking ball just missed. 3-1.
4: Mendoza opts to go with those most days when he's in the lineup.
3: Yeah, they're white with the pink trim. As he gets jammed and loops one out toward right field, and that's going to be unplayable out there for the right fielder. Trey Lipsky made a diving attempt, couldn't come up with it, and it's going to dump in there for a double as that ball ricocheted away from the right fielder Lipscomb toward Peterson in center. A little jam job out there to shallow right, and Mendoza's on second base in scoring position with nobody out for the top of the order.
4: And that was heads up base running. If Lipscomb pulls up, that's only a single to right, but because he dove and the ball went off his glove, Mendoza hustled all the way to get into scoring position.
3: And gave it a try as pitch to Smith is right in there, strike one. Josh Smith, single to left, walked, and then hit a fly ball to left. 1-2. Bisons jumped out in front with 4 in the first. Still looking at tally up here as that one is looped toward shallow left, and backing up is the shortstop, Siever King. He'll put it away. One down. Another jam job. And here comes Matt LeCroy, and that's going to be it for Ben Grable, who has thrown 34 pitches. So LeCroy will take the baseball. Sinclair will come in from the bullpen. We'll give you his numbers when we come back. Stay with us right here on the Bison Baseball Network and Bailey Sports Live.
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0: strikeouts in 57 and two-thirds innings. First pitch to Sosa, big swing and a miss. Strike one, maybe a foul tip. He got the catcher on that one.
1: And Romero is in some big discomfort.
0: Well, fans, the Bison remind you that to be able to fly, you need a place to take off. 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Did you start them up yet?
1: This coming week.
0: This week coming up, huh?
1: Just like Niagara University. They're one of the last to start in SUNY Niagara.
0: Yeah.
1: And Triple Seed. Start there on Tuesday. So.
0: All right.
1: Yeah.
0: Jump right in there.
1: Get back from Sanborn and be ready for game one of the series against Worcester.
0: Just right. Big series for the Bisons as St. Clair will take a couple tosses. Romero says he's okay. And Sosa will jump back in there. Lenny singled to left in the first, came around to score, then struck out in the second, hit a fly ball to right in the fourth. The 0-1. Slider's down and away. St. Clair picked up the win against the Bisons on the 26th. Went two innings, gave up a hit. Picked up three strikeouts, didn't walk anybody. And that breaking ball sweeps wide. It's two balls and a strike. Bisons can't afford to waste another opportunity here. Stranded seven through the first five innings. They did cash four in the first, but that's been it. Here's the pitch. Swing and a miss. Another breaking ball.
1: Good sharp sweeper. Down and away towards the outside third.
0: Two balls, two strikes now on Sosa. And now timeout. Timeout. 51 appearances now for St. Clair. And that one sweeps wide and it's full. He is just one behind now, Eddie Jean, his teammate. Jean with 52 leading the league right now. And there's a swing and a miss, strike three. 97 on the fastball after a bunch of breaking balls, and Sosa couldn't get to it. St. Clair picks up the strikeout.
1: Good pitch right under the hands of the right-handed batter to get the chase and miss.
0: Eighth strikeout now for the Bisons as Sean Keyes steps in. Keyes had a sacrifice bunt, was hit by a pitch and struck out 0 for 1. Oh, and that one's hit 9 miles but yanked foul. Got out in front of that slider and drove it over the sweet shop out there. Well, foul. Man, oh man. He's got some kind of power. The 0-1 pitch. Downstairs. Sinker missed. At 96 and some change.
1: Nearly 97.
0: There's another sweeper that misses. Two balls and a strike, down and in. He's right now at even 300 on the season. And a good sinking fastball catches a knees on the outside corner, and it's 2-2. Two-two pitch. Breaking ball down in, almost got on the back foot. Count's full. First base is open.

Right-hand hitter up next. The 3-2. Popped up foul, out of play. Key stays alive out in front of that breaking ball a little bit that time. Ball to our right just comes down short of the sweet level. Youngster pretty happy to come up with that souvenir. Here's a check of the runner. Again, the payoff pitch. Ooh, just low. Ball four. So Key's aboard again, and now it's up to Davis Schneider again. First inning, he came through with a big three-run homer, bounced into a fielder's choice in the second, and then drilled a line drive to left field in the fifth. Smoked a line drive to Philip Glasser on the warning track. So he's made good contact a couple of times tonight. And the first pitch in the dirt, heading for third base, and he's going to be out. Mendoza tried to advance to third. The ball did not get that far away from the catcher, Romero Jr., who made a perfect throw to third base. And he is gunned down. Well, that takes the bat out of the Schneider's hands. And that's unfortunate for the Herd here in the top half of the sixth. No runs. A hit. There were no errors. And one man left on base. After five and a half. 4-1 Buffalo on the Bison Baseball Network and Bally Sports Live.

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1: Right-hander Pat Gallagher comes on for the herd here in the bottom half of the sixth inning. Buffalo up 4-1. Tough assignment, though, with Lipscomb, Wallace, and Pineda. 4-5-6 hitters as the first pitch is swung on. Chop foul, third base side. Over by the on-deck circle, nothing and one.
2: Well, partner, I know you're a big follower of the Hurt Chronicles on social media.
1: I certainly am.
2: Audience tonight that might not know Brian Frank, but follow him on X at Hurt Chronicles.
1: On the outside edge, nothing to do. That's really good. You really should follow that. That's outstanding.
2: He let us know earlier today that a former Bison player and former Red Wing manager celebrating a birthday today.
1: Marvelous Marv.
2: Marvis Foley celebrating the birthday.
1: 0-2 is down. Well, he married a Buffalo girl.
2: Yeah.
1: Marvelous Marv.
2: Remember the 1986 Bisons, where he hit 325 in 50 games. And went on to manage the Red Wings.
1: 1-2. Swing and a miss. Chased a breaking ball in the dirt. Strikeout for Pat Gallagher, I'll tell you. He's got a record that will stand now, too, Marv. He picked up championships in all three AAA leagues.
2: Which is something you can't do anymore.
1: Can't do it anymore. He won in the Association, he won in the International League, and he won in the Coast League. How about that?
2: Impressive.
1: Not bad.
2: Yeah. Saw a fan wearing a Foley, I think number 12 Red Wing jersey in the seats all week long.
1: Caden Wallace takes on the inside corner for a strike.
2: Marv Foley and Stu and Stan Clyburn.
1: Oh, those
2: long
1: guys.
2: Time manager and pitching coach here.
1: These guys were beauties.
2: Yeah.
1: Marv was a beauty too, believe me. They weren't cutting off any circulation with any wraps, I'll tell you that. That one's fouled back. They were not wrapped too tight, those guys.
2: Yeah.
1: Which you gotta be when you're a lifer in AAA. I mean, you gotta be.
2: Especially the bus rides and those long overnights in the old days.
1: You gotta have a little fun every now and then.
2: Yeah. Just a little.
1: And just every now and then.
2: Yeah. I'll believe that.
1: 0-2. Fouled out of play. First base side.
2: Speaking of the Bisons and Red Wings, on this date in 2002, Brian Frank let us know that the Bisons clinched an International League wild card berth with a 7-4 win over the Red Wings. Earl Snyder helped lead the way in that one.
1: O2 is down away. Now Pat Gallagher comes in at 4-4, but a 7.02 ERA in 28 ball games. 42 and a third innings. 48 hits, 19 walks, 60 strikeouts. A lot of strikeouts. He bounces that one up there, and it's 2-2.
2: Yeah, for a guy whose fastball sits around 90, really fastball changeup, I think just the change in speeds and the mixing of the variety from Gallagher really keeps the hitters off bay. And you don't expect him to be a strikeout pitcher, but he can rack him up pretty quickly.
1: 2-2. Swing and a miss, strike three. Here's back-to-back strikeouts here in the sixth. Bison's Baseball brought to you by NBT Bank. New era cap, the official on-field cap of minor league baseball and the Buffalo Bisons. At ECMC, the difference between health care and true care. Here comes Pineda. Struck out and walked. Menacing left-handed hitter takes a breaking ball downstairs, ball one. Pineda at 322. Chops one. Tough play for Mendoza. Charges hard, comes up with it, and flips to first base in time. Good play by the Bison second baseman to throw out Pineda. Score that one 4-3 as Rochester goes down quickly and quietly here in the sixth. And after six complete, it remains Buffalo 4, Rochester 1 on the Bison Baseball Network. and Bailey Sports Live.

0: Buffalo scored four times in the first and have led all the way. Line shot over the head of the third baseman. Fair ball down the line. It'll roll into the corner as Glasser will go out of the warning track and pick it up for Davis Schneider. A second extra base hit of the contest. This time a leadoff double in the top of the seventh.
1: Yeah, Schneider with the home run. Now the double in that hard line drive to left. He's been on point tonight. But I tell you, that you never know what would have happened. But having that guy thrown out third base hurts.
0: And now it'll be up to Yohendrick Pinyango with a runner in scoring position. Nobody out. Bison's up by three. Bison's doubling up Rochester in the hit column 10-5 tonight. Buffalo's committed lone error. It did not prove to be costly. Sinclair looks at second on the pitch. Fastball is low, ball one. I know the Bison still have a ways to go, but when you're down to the final 20 games of the year, you inevitably scoreboard watch if you're still in the race. Rochester tied with Indy going into tonight for the second half lead. We know what the score is here with Buffalo in front 4-1. Chopper first base side and foul. Ball and a strike on Pinyango. Columbus trying to win their second straight against Indy. The Indians trail 7-4. Going to the top of the seventh in the Circle City. Bisons enter the day tied with Lehigh Valley. 5.5 games back in seventh place. Doubleheader today between Syracuse and Lehigh. The Mets win game one 6-0. So for the moment, Buffalo a half game better than the Iron Pigs. They lead game two 7-6. They move to the bottom of the fourth in Allentown. Slow chopper third base side. Schneider will advance 90 feet as coming in the third baseman Wallace makes the play across the diamond. Nice running throw in between strides to get Pinyango on the productive out here in the seventh.
1: Yeah, a little cue shot down the third base. I thought he was going to try and pull the ball to advance the base runner. Well, he cued one. Wallace had a charge up in front of the bag. That left third base unoccupied for Schneider to get there, and they just got him by a half a step at first base. Good play over there by the third baseman, Caden Wallace.
0: Now the infield will be pulled in around the horn with Nick Goodwin at the plate and a little bit of insurance at third and Davis Schneider. One on, one out, top of the seventh. Bison's 4-1 leaders. First pitch, swing and a miss, strike one. Good sharp breaking ball from Sinclair. Scranton Wilkes-Barre, 2.5 games back heading into tonight. They won today.
1: Sinclair has not allowed a run in his last five outings, so the Bison's would love to add a little insurance here.
0: Check swing and a sweeper down and away. Did not go on the appeal, 1-1. Scranton has started to play better. They had that second half swoon where they kind of just couldn't pick up wins in bunches. They've won 6 of the last 10 and 2 straight, including a win today. Fastball at the knees, now 1-2 on Goodwin.
1: Good ground ball pitch right there, good sinker at the knees.
0: Goodwin 1-2 with a walk his last time up. Base hit and a run scored in the opening inning. Swinging a foul tip, held on to for strike 3. Sinclair goes right back to the sweeper. Second strikeout, and with that second out of the inning, the defense can relax with two down for Ismael Munguia.
1: Yeah, it's costly there with that guy on third and less than two down. You got to try and put that ball in play, cash him in, and now it's going to be up to Munguia to come up with a two-out base knock. He's already got a couple knocks tonight.
0: Has gone the opposite way twice. Last time up, a strikeout. One of the two by Ben Grable tonight. Went an inning and a third of scoreless relief. First pitch. Slider over the outside corner is a called strike one. Schneider leadoff double advanced on the ground ball out by Pinyango to third. A one to Munguia. Breaking ball hit back up the middle, and that's a base hit and an RBI. Second baseman Peguero went to his right, but a base hit back up the middle makes it 5-1 Bisons here in the seventh.
1: Now the Bisons finally break through since that big four-run first inning. A clutch two-out base hit by Munguia. Sharp ground ball between the second baseman Peguero and the bag. Peguero in the bag, and that's a nice little insurance to have.
0: And snapped the scoreless run for Jack Sinclair as William Simonite bats. It's going to take a little work anyway for Rochester now. Even more so, down by four. Simonite takes a slider over the front hip for a called strike one. Sinclair with the right arm dangling at his side. brings the hands together.

0: at the letters. Throw it to first. Munguia back safely as Morales snares the ball out of the air.
1: High throw that time. It would have been interesting had that throw been down by the knees, because he might have been leaning a little bit there.
0: Again, Sinclair goes upright. Again, he was leaning a little bit, and again, Munguia gets back. That is the second of the two disengagements of the at-bat. The 0-1. Swing and a miss. Chase the breaking ball, nothing in two.
1: Tough pitch right there. Slider right on the outside edge. It started on the outside edge. It broke off. Tough pitch.
0: Second baseman Peguero shades up the middle on Simonite. Now time is called in the batter's box. Pitch clock will rewind to 18.
1: Good crowd of 7,769 on hand tonight.
0: Great crowds all week long. 0-2. Swing and a miss. Strike three. Sinclair gets the strikeout, but the Bisons add to the total, cashing in a run on two hits. There were no errors and one man left on base. Time to get up and stretch here in Rochester, with the Bisons now leading 5-1 along the Bison Baseball Network and Valley Sports Live.
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10: Last of the seventh inning as Pat Gallagher remains on for Buffalo into his second inning of relief work. Went a 3-up and 3-down, bottom of the sixth. And now he will face the 7, 8, and 9 hitters due up for the Red Wings. Thanks for joining us tonight. We're on WGR 550 alongside the Buffalo Baseball Hall of Famer Duke McGuire. I'm Pat Mellicaro. TJ Luckman is our network producer, bringing you Bison's Baseball, which is brought to you by Independent Health. 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

0: 3-0. Also, if you're coming out to the game next Sunday, you want to join us as Roswell Park fans for the Cure and the Bisons host a PSA blood test cancer screening, or prostate cancer PSA blood testing. 3-0 pitch, taking over the inside corner for a strike, 3-1. You can head to Bisons.com right now. Men eligible for the screening are 40 years or older who attend the game, and you sign up today. While walk-ups may be accepted, pre-registration is encouraged for the screening as ball is launched on the left field side. If it's fair, it is long gone, and it is a foul ball. Peterson a little bit out in front of the changeup, 3-2.
1: Crushed it.
0: A souvenir for a fan on the party area down the left field side, but just yanked it a little wide.
1: Yeah. That might have cleared and bounced pretty far into the parking lot.
0: You might be right. Now the 3-2. Right down the middle of called strike three. Caught looking. Third strikeout for Gallagher already of the four outs recorded.
1: 10 strikeouts now for this Bison pitching staff. And the herd hitters have gone on the glove 10 times as well.
0: One up and one down for Maxwell Romero Jr. has accounted for the only Rochester run, a solo homer, leading off the bottom of the third against Austin Morozis. He went 3 1/3, Ricky Tiedemann an inning and 2/3 following, and now Pat Gallagher on in relief. Breaking ball inside, but Romero went too far on the appeal, strike one. And Randall and fans for the Cure, a longtime advocate for PSA screenings and prostate cancer awareness. It'll take place next Sunday, September 6th, against the Worcester Red Sox. Swing and a miss, nothing in two.
1: Well, partner, you've just reached that plateau. You made it to the 40.
0: Yeah. Crossed that threshold a couple of years ago.
1: It's still hard to believe. For me, I can't believe it, but
0: I may have to pre-register for that as well. Yeah, hard to believe. Been with the club for over 25 years now. Pitches outside, 1-2. I know about half the amount of time you've been with the team. But I'll get there one day.
1: I hope so, partner. I won't be there to see it, but I hope so.
0: Ah, come on. You'll still be coming to the ballpark. Someone will be bringing you to the ballpark.
1: Yeah.
0: It won't be Lester.
1: I might not recognize the ballpark, but I'll be there.
0: Count is 2-2. I mean, because he's got bad knees. That's why he can't bring you to the ballpark.
1: Oh, yeah.
0: I have to clarify.
1: That's the only reason.
0: I don't want to get a phone call post-game tonight. Ball is fouled back. Count stays 2-2.
1: Yeah, he's probably watching the Phillies anyway.
0: Longtime official scorer Kevin Lester. Longtime members of the press box staff at the ballpark. 2-2. Chopped foul. Do it again. Two balls and two strikes. After tonight, just 19 games to go in the regular season. The Bisons have two homestands left. Next week against Worcester, and then they'll host this Rochester team September 15th through 20. 2-2. Chop on the ground, first base side. Keys picks up the dribbler and will step on the bag. About a four-hopper to the first baseman is the second out of the inning.
1: Good job by Keys. Stays down on that ground ball. Waves off Gallagher. Says, I got this one myself. And they're in plenty of time to retire Romero Jr.
0: Two up and two down for Leover Piguero, who is 1-for-2 tonight. Bison's 5-1 leaders. Trying to pick up their second win of the week and a chance to split the series tomorrow. After Rochester won 3 in a row Wednesday, Thursday, and Friday. Gallagher's pitch. Breaking ball over the inside corner as a called strike one.
1: These guys got me all discombobulated here with Piguero and Pineda and Pinyango. I mean,
0: got to keep it all straight.
1: Got to keep it straight.
0: 0-1 in the dirt, 1-1. Leover Piguero began the year with Lehigh Valley. Has since changed teams from the old IL North, now the IL East here to Rochester.

0: Chopper foul off the foot of Peguero. Count is now 1-2 as he crumples into a heap in the right-handed batter's box.
1: Yeah, the trainer heading out there as well as Matthew LeCroy.
0: Peguero was signed as a free agent after being granted his release on August 4. Signed with the Nationals on the 13th and was assigned here to Rochester a day later. Now with the team for a couple of weeks. 12th game appeared in pretty much an everyday player for this Red Wing ball club. LeCroy. A quick conversation with William Simonite as Peguero's trying to shake it off. Just remind you that Bison Baseball is brought to you by Equitable Advisors. Let's pursue what's possible. Niagara University and Prima Water. Peguero picks up the bat and still trying to shake it off. Has the ankle guard over the left shin and ankle area. LeCroy himself, a former Red Wing. His time in the Twins organization. Congratulations to Matthew LeCroy, over 1,000 wins as a manager in minor league baseball, crossing that mark just a couple of weeks ago. Longtime baseball lifer, but longtime Red Wing manager now.
1: Yeah, good for him. He's had to suffer through a couple tough seasons here, but not anymore.
0: Chance to win the second half. Big swing and a miss by Peguero. It's strike three. Gallagher picks up strikeout number four and goes six up and six down across two innings. We'll go to the eighth. Buffalo's still up 5-1 along the Bison Baseball Network and Valley Sports Live.
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3: Fifth pitcher of the night for the Rochester Red Wings is 6'3", 215-pounder Jake Bird. Comes on for Jack Sinclair. Bison's 5-1 leaders in the top of the eighth. And for Bird, comes out of the Red Wing bullpen. Down with the ball club. Splitting time between Scranton Wilkes-Barre and Rochester this year, in addition to time with the Nationals and the Yankees. Bird works from the third base side of the rubber. First pitch to Carlos Mendoza's off the outside corner for a ball, 1-0. Part of the Luis Garcia Jr. trade between the Yankees and the Nationals at the trade deadline. That's an agreement as he brings the hands together again. 1-0. Popped up in the air. Shallow left field. Glasser started back, now cuts over towards the line as he camps underneath and makes the catch, looking up into the night sky. Mendoza flies out the opposite way, one down.
4: Yeah, initially a little circuitous route to that one, but he got there in plenty of time, able to put it away, no problem. Ball had good hang time on it.
3: One up and one down for Josh Smith, who remains in the game as the designated hitter on a Major League rehab assignment. Coming back from left hamstring inflammation. Bird with an exhale, and the pitch popped up foul back our way to our left, strike one. This year, 36 relief appearances with the Yankees, a one win and one loss, and a 5.93 ERA. Also 8 outings with the Nationals before being optioned a couple of days ago. Cue shot off the end of the bat, foul. Nothing in, two on Smith.
4: Yeah, it wasn't really the answer for the Yankees last year when he made that trade at the deadline there. He just never really got a lot of traction on that deal.
3: Yeah, former Colorado Rocky eighth-round pick, got a UCLA and acquired by the Yankees last season. A ball and two strikes now on Smith. Brings the hands together again. 1-2 to Smith. Swing on a fly ball, foul. Ball spinning out of the knuckles. And he hit it all past the sweet spot. Stay 1-2. A lot of movement on the sweeper, boring it on the kneecaps. Again, the 1-2. Swing and a miss. Strike three. Goes to the fastball at 93. Two up and two down at the top of the eighth for Lenin Sosa. Sosa on the day, 1-for-4, a base hit, and a run scored in the opening inning. Since then, a couple of strikeouts and a flyout.
4: That was the 11th Bison to go in the glove tonight.
3: First pitch yanked down and away, ball one. 11 strikeouts to 3 walks for Rochester, 11 strikeouts, 2 walks by the Bison's pitching staff. For the Herd, Austin Morozis, 5 strikeouts, Ricky Tiedemann a pair, and Pat Gallagher 4, the 6 outs he's recorded. Looks like he'll remain on in the bottom of the 8th with nobody loosening in the Bison pen. Breaking ball, strike of the inside corner, 1-1. I like the batting gloves Lenin Sosa's using. Kind of lime green with highlighter red accents and blue tint as well. 1-1. Swing and a miss. Locked up out of the hands on a sinker, 1-2.

0: Looks like something he would have worn on Players Weekend if he was still in the big leagues last week. Time is called.
1: Something he wears, a NFL wide receiver.
0: Let's stick him on baseball players' gloves and the receivers. 1-2, down and away, 2-2. A couple years ago, I don't know how I ended up with them. I ended up with a pair of gloves from a running back. Even those, the tackiness of those.
1: Oh, yeah. Yeah, I was in the sideline of the Bills game. One time they were playing Miami, and I'm standing there. I had a pair of gloves on. Pass comes and skips. I stick my hand up. The ball just sticks right in my hand. I just picked it.
0: I believe it. Pitch off the outside corner, runs the count full. And I love how basically the receivers wear the gloves so tight, they're almost like a half size too small. A lot of times don't even do up the wrist.
1: Oh, yeah.
0: The Velcro. They just let it, because they're so tight on the hands. 3-2. Popped up. Foul ground, first base side. Back our way. Do it again. 3 balls and 2 strikes. So looking to get aboard with Sean Keyes in the on-deck circle. Another 3-2. Down and away, ball 4. Sosa draws the walk as he lays off the sweeper. Just the 4th walk issued by the Red Wing pitching staff. Extends the frame for Sean Keyes. Buffalo up 5-1 here in the 8th.
1: He's looking for his first hit of the night, but he had a nice sacrifice bunt. He's been hit by a pitch. He's walked.
0: Yeah, officially 0 for 1, and he wraps one foul just wide of the bag at first. Strike one.
1: Yeah, Yo-Yo is saying, hey, Lenine, steal second so I don't have to hold John. I don't want to be this close to the hitter up here because this guy, he can do some damage.
0: 13 homers, 44 RBIs. Batting from the left side. The 0-1. Change up down and away. Evens the count of the ball and a strike. Center fielder Peterson back and shading Keys to pull. The 1-1. A little bit of hype with a fastball. Count moves to 2-1.
1: Good eye right there. That's a tough pitch to stay off.
0: A little bit above the letters that time. Bird pauses, and the 2-1 pitch is a broken bat chopper on the right side to the second baseman, Peguero. Slings on a first in time. Keys is out 4-3, and the two-out walk does no damage. Sosa left stranded after 7.5, still 5-1 Buffalo on the Bison Baseball Network and Valley Sports Live.
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2: Home half of the eighth in Rochester with the Red Wings bringing the top of the batting order to the plate. Seaver King, Philip Glasser, Yo-Yo Morales. Bison's 5-1 leaders. Pat Gallagher remains on with Chase Lee loosening behind him in the bullpen. Bison's had a little bit of insurance in the seventh and now hold on to that four-run advantage. Gallagher's been good. Four strikeouts of the six outs recorded. Swing and a miss at a fastball, strike one. Not overpowering, delivered that fastball at 91. Working from the first base side of the rubber, he goes upright. 0-1 toss. Swing and a miss. Comes right back with a changeup, 0-2.
3: That's been devastating tonight. That changeup's been outstanding.
2: Not only is it mixed speeds, but it has some depth to it, really falling off the table. Almost like a splitter. The 0-2 is hit to the shortstop on one long bounce. Goodwin up with it. Has to get rid of the throw quickly. Safe at first is King. See if that'll go as an infield single, as he might have beat that out either way. And he comes up lame. Hopped over the bag. I don't know if he hurt his hamstring or what, but he was in some discomfort trying to shake out the right lower leg.
3: He'd have been out, but I think he stepped down first, and he might have got a little piece of Sean Keyes over there going by. That's a good call. E6, good throw has him right there, and you know, he didn't give him that long skip throw. He kind of in between hopped him, and Keyes couldn't pick it.
2: King wants to stay in the game, and it looks like he will as he's putting the oven mitts on both of his hands with a wry smile. So a good sign for one of the top prospects in the Nationals organization. Leadoff base runner, thanks to the error. And a chance for Philip Glasser here, the dangerous 2-3-4 hitters in the order. First pitch over the inside corner for a called strike, one on the changeup. Glasser 0 for 2 with a walk. That came in the opening frame as part of eventually a 5-4-3 double play to get Austin Morozis out of the frame. Since then, a couple of strikeouts. Gallagher's 0-1. Slow topper, first base side. Keyes will field and take it to the bag himself. King advances 90 feet on the 3 unassisted putout. One down in the bottom of the eighth.
3: Yeah, a slow dribbler down the first base side. Key's only play is to field that ball and step on the bag. There's no chance to get a force out at second.
2: Brings Yo-Yo Morales to the plate. Dangerous hitter. Looking at his RBI total, has 75 on the year. And now, Casey Candel will go back to the bullpen as Pat Gallagher reaches his pitch limit at 34. Chase Lee, the sidewinding right-hander. Well, the point has not yet been made, so I don't get too far ahead of myself. As Casey, I'll talk things over with Gallagher on the mound. And now he will make the point to the pen and will take the timeout as well. Chase Lee will come out of the Bison bullpen when we come back. Runner in scoring position, one out in the bottom of the eighth. 5-1 Buffalo in front along the Bison Baseball Network and Valley Sports Live.
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3: 28-year-old right-hander Chase Lee takes over with one on and one out in the last of the eighth. 39th appearance all out of the Bison's bullpen this year for Lee, who was the hard luck loser two nights ago in the walk-off loss to the Red Wings. Seaver King reached on an error and advanced to second on a ground ball out by Philip Glasser, the last batter faced by Pat Gallagher in 2 1/3 innings of work. Now Morales 0-for-3 tonight, looking to break out in a big way here, looking to have the Red Wing deficit. First pitch fastball, strike one. They acquired this past offseason from Detroit. Start of the year with the Herd, has been up and down a little bit. Most recently at the tail end of July. Swing and a miss. Nothing in two. Was back up in the early part of August and then return to the Bisons on August 19. Morales deep in the hole. Nothing in two. King takes his lead. 0-2 pitch off the outside corner. 1-2. Lee brings the hands together. The 1-2 toss. Swing and a miss. Strike three. Locks up Morales underneath the hands on a changeup. And a big second out of the inning is the strikeout of Morales. Two down for Trey Lipscomb. Great pitch under the hands. Darting down and in.
4: Wow. 12 strikeouts.
3: 12th coming at a big time. As Lipscomb bats, the pitch. Swing and a miss. Chase the sweeper well off the corner. Strike one.
4: Only two walks. That's the key right there.
3: One in the opening inning. A race down a double play. The other, Leandro Pineda in the fourth. Did not score. Lee's 0-1. Sweeps down and away. A ball and a strike. By the way, the homer by Maxwell Romero Jr. in the bottom of the third is the first homer in two games for Rochester. Why is that significant? They homered in 21 straight games until yesterday. That's how prolific the offense has been. Swing and a miss, 1-2. Hell without a home run for the first time in 22 games yesterday and homer today.
4: Yeah, you got Lipscomb and Yo-Yo in the lineup, and now with Pineda in there too.
3: Oof. Yeah,
4: you got three guys that got some pop.
3: 24 for Morales, 29 for Lipscomb, and 8 for Pineda in his limited time. Called strike three. Lipscomb caught looking at the fastball. Back-to-back strikeouts by Chase Lee, and the threat is erased in the bottom of the eighth. No runs, no hits. There was an error and one man left on base. We go to the ninth with Buffalo still up 5-1 along the Bison Baseball Network and Valley Sports Live.
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3: One and done for Jake Bird in the eighth. He'll turn things over to right-hander Connor Van Skoy up from AA Harrisburg, making his sixth appearance and third of the series. Has pitched every other day this week for Rochester, including on Tuesday night. Picked up the win on Thursday. And now we'll face Davis Schneider, Yohendrick Pinyango, and Nick Goodwin. 4-5 and 6-2 up for Buffalo in Game 5 of the series. Bison's on the verge of snapping the three-game losing skid. First pitch sinker over the inside corner, strike one on Schneider. Teams will close out the series tomorrow at 1:05. Duke and I will join you at 12:45. Countdown to Bison's baseball back over on the Bet 1520. Grant Rogers against Zach Kent. Rogers picked up the win on Tuesday night. Slider off the corner, 1-1 from Van Skoy. From the set, the 1-1. Chopper first or third base side, bounding wide of the bag, foul 1-2.
8: Just foul.
3: As Wallace still made the play on the ball just in case it was called fair, but just took a left-hand turn before the bag. Schneider will dig back in. The flagpoles, which sit at half-mast, as directed by the President of the United States in tribute to Dolly Parton earlier this week in her passing. Not as starched out to left field as they were earlier. Pitches outside. Count is even at 2-2. The winds were blowing heavily early. Now, Davis Schneider's home run didn't need any help.
4: It wasn't high.
3: Right. It was a low rising line drive. Didn't want to give the impression that it was crediting the wind with his homer. 2-2. Breaking ball up and in. 3-2. Now, you've flown into Nashville with the Bisons before.
4: Mm-hmm.
3: If the Bisons ever go back to Nashville, which they haven't yet, since the realignment of minor league baseball in 2021. 3-2, inside ball 4. Schneider draws the leadoff walk here in the top of the ninth. Runner aboard for Yohendrick Pinyango and the Bisons. Well, the next time the Bisons do go to Nashville, whenever that may be, it might be at Dolly Parton International Airport if the governor of the state of Tennessee has his way. Thought is that the airport in Nashville could be renamed after the music and pop culture icon, philanthropist. Pitches outside, ball 1 to Pinyango.
4: That's great.
3: Yeah.
4: But she's not going to know. Why don't you do it when she's still alive?
3: I know.
4: I mean, she really is a philanthropist.
3: Over the outside corner, one way, think about.
4: She gave away millions of books to kids.
3: Yeah. A reading initiative in honor, in tribute to her father. Tens of millions of books and tens of millions of dollars over the years. A program that's even helped kids locally in Buffalo, all throughout the country. Line drive to right center field, splits the gap and rolls all the way to the wall. Schneider around second and heads for third. He will score easily as Pinyango pulls up at second with the RBI double, extending the Bison's lead to 6-1.
4: Solid line drive in the gap out there in right center field, out by the 385 sign. What a day for Davis Schneider. The three-run homer. He scored a couple more runs. Maybe he's snapping out of it.
3: Yeah, and for Yohendrick Pinyango.

0: Yongo adds his 35th RBI. That's a big insurance run as the game is now grand slam proof for Buffalo. Rochester now has a lot of work to do, if nothing else. Nobody out in the inning with a runner in scoring position for Nick Goodwin. Breaking ball from Vanskoy is off the corner, ball one. Goodwin, one for three. Based in a run scored in the first, also walked in the fifth. Bookending a pair of strikeouts. 1-0, hit sharply up the middle, but off the glove of the shortstop, King, who stays with it. Throws on to first in time. Nice job as the ball pops straight up in the air. Barehanded and through to first. 6-3, Goodwin is out, one away.
1: Well, the ball hit almost right at Pinyango, who stopped and went back to the bag at second. He might have screened the shortstop a little bit, but Seaver King had that ball pop up on him off his glove, but he stayed right with it, threw a strike across the diamond to get Goodwin.
0: Now Ishmael Mugia bats, and he swings away, lifting one foul out of play, strike one. Six runs, 12 hits, two errors for the Bisons, 1-5 and 0 for Rochester tonight. And a win would bring Buffalo one win closer to the evening the season series against Rochester. 0-1. A little bit high, 1-1. Teams had two prior series coming into this week, and they had split each of those series, three wins apiece.
1: Could possibly do it again.
0: The Bison can win tonight and tomorrow. They'd split the third six-game series of the year. Mungia flips one into left field down the line. Coming on, making the play is Glasser. Nice job on the run to make the catch. Mungia flies out, two down for William Simonite.
1: Yeah, the ball over near the line. It was in fair territory, so Glasser had to make the play, and he did just that.
0: Pinyango, with the ball hit in front of him, had to remain at second. So now two down with a runner in scoring position. William Simonite has come up with an RBI base hit. That came in the opening frame when Buffalo batted around. Set the tone for tonight's contest. Vanskoy's slider is swung on and missed, strike one. Yongo remains in scoring position after his RBI double. Now two out in this top of the ninth. Theo one. 0-2. Slider clipped the edge.
1: Yeah, good pitch right there. Good location.
0: Simonite will have to be in protect mode. Runner bounces off a second. Nobody holding him on. Pitch is down and away. 1-2. Romero came out of the crouch, but Pinyango knew he had plenty of time to scamper back. 1-2 is lifting the air to right field. Hit well, going back as Lipscomb over his shoulder, reaches out and he makes the catch on the run halfway through the track, robbing Simonite of what would have been an RBI and an extra base hit. But the Bisons cash in a run on the leadoff walk, followed by the double by Pinyango. A runner left stranded. Last chance for Rochester, trailing 6-1 when we come back along the Bison Baseball Network and Valley Sports Live.
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2: Chase Lee used 8 pitches to face 2 batters and pick up 2 strikeouts last inning, and he remains on for the Bisons as the Herd leads Rochester 6-1 in the bottom of the 9th. Happy to have you with us alongside the Buffalo Baseball Hall of Famer Duke McGuire. I'm Pat Mellicaro. TJ Luckman, our network producer tonight, bringing you Bisons baseball. Caden Wallace, Leandro Pineda, and Sam Peterson, the 3 due up, as Lee looks to pick up the final 5 outs tonight for the Herd. First pitch was a half-hearted swing at a sweeper over the corner for a called strike 1. Wallace 1-for-3, a base hit back up the middle in the second. The first hit, 1-of-5 for Rochester on the night. Then strikeouts each of the 4th and 6th innings respectively. Lee goes upright. His 0-1 is flared towards left. A little jam job base hit into left field. Wallace is a leadoff base runner for the Red Wings here in the bottom of the 9th as they try and mount the rally. Final line on Pat Gallagher. He went 2 1/3 innings, did not give up a hit. No runs, no walks, 4 strikeouts. Bison's pitching staff, 13 strikeouts to just 2 walks tonight. The dangerous Leandro Pineda bats. Standing in from the left side. First toss. Misses off the outside corner. It will be challenged by William Simonite. The Bisons have both at their disposal. I think it's off the corner. And it is. Ball one. So each team has 1 challenge left for 9 innings. One-oh. Pulling the ground to the right side. It hits the runner. He is out. Pineda will be credited with a base hit as Wallace is out as the ball hit him. Now couldn't get out of the way. And there's one down in the bottom of the 9th for Sam Peterson. Wallace is out. Pineda is aboard. Peterson 0-for-3 tonight with 3 strikeouts. Most recently, a strikeout looking in the 7th. Called strike over the inside corner, nothing and 1 to Peterson. Now Lee with the high set. 0-1, sweeps down and away. Count is even at a ball and a strike. So the putout officially goes 3 unassisted as the ball was hit in the vicinity of the first baseman. And then the base hit is credited to Leandro Pineda, for those of you scoring at home. Count is now 2-1 on Sam Peterson. One of now 7 hits for the Red Wings in the contest. 2-1. Popped up, fouling out of play. 2-2.

Bison 6-1 leaders, bottom of the ninth, on the verge of snapping their three-game losing streak. Ball inside hits Peterson. No intent at all. Two on with one out for Maxwell Romero Jr. as Pineda will advance to second on the hit by pitch.

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Peterson will stay in the game. Chase Lee, a ground ball away from ending the contest. Two on, one out, bottom of the ninth, up with Buffalo up by five. Left-handed batter at the plate. Lee's first pitch spins over the outside corner. Sinker, strike, nothing and one. The 0-1. Backdoor breaking ball, strike two. Romero didn't like it, but will not challenge. That pitch was perfectly placed over the outside edge by Lee. 2-1, one out in the bottom of the ninth. Romero is accounted for the only Red Wing run with that solo homer back in the third inning. Changeup is down and away. A ball and two strikes in the Red Wing backstop. In case the game goes much further, there's a left-hander starting to toss. I believe that's Brendan Solucci. 1-2, popped up in the air, out of play, foul. Lee went to the changeup with some movement on it, and Romero just fouled it off the opposite way. One, two. Off the outside corner, 2-2. Two pitch, swing and a miss, strike three. Lee goes to the sweeper, his third strikeout, and Rochester is down to their final out with Leover Peguero batting. Two on, two out, 6-1 Bisons here in the bottom of the ninth. Righty on righty, Lee's pitch sweeps over the outside corner, strike one. The 0-1 offering, strike two. Drops the sweeper over the inside corner. Rochester is down to the final strike. Lee gets the sign from Simonite. That is 0-2. Scott in the air down the right field side. Cutting over is Pinyango over by the warning track, and he won't have a play. Ball hit off the protective screen over by the grassy berm. Count will hold it, nothing in two as the runners left retreat. They're off on the crack of the bat. Lee works from the first base side of the rubber. Another 0-2. Popped up foul back our way. Count remains no balls and two strikes. Lee waits for Simonite to relay the sound of the pitch comm. Now he has the one he wants. 0-2, swing and a miss, strike three. Lee picks up back-to-back strikeouts, and the Bisons defeat the Rochester Red Wings 6-1.
It was four runs in the top of the first for Buffalo. They added solo tallies in the seventh and ninth, respectively, and it all adds up to a 6-1 victory. Buffalo's six runs come on 12 hits. They commit two errors in the contest. One run, seven hits, no errors for Rochester in the defeat. The victory snaps Buffalo's three-game losing streak as they now move to 29-26 in the second half and are 64-66 overall on the season for Rochester. With the loss, 34-22 in the season second half, we'll have to wait at least another day to get to the 80 win mark, 79-50 on the 2026 campaign. Buffalo's 6-1 winners tonight. They'll close out the road trip tomorrow. 1:05 start time with Grant Rogers on the hill. We'll have Countdown to Bison's Baseball with the Buffalo Baseball Hall of Famer Duke McGuire starting at 12:45 over on our flagship at WGR over on the Bet 1520. But for tonight, that'll do it for us here from ESL Ballpark in Rochester, New York, where again the final is the Bison 6 and the Red Wings 1. For everybody in our broadcast crew, including our network producer TJ Luckman and my broadcast partner, the Buffalo Baseball Hall of Famer Duke McGuire, I'm Pat Mellicaro, thanking you for tuning in to the AAA affiliate of the Toronto Blue Jays, who play right here over the Bison Baseball Network and Valley Sports Live.

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6: What's happening? Thanks for joining us. Happy Saturday night. It is a late night version of Sports Night here on Westwood One Sports and the Westwood One Sports app, which you should download as a personal favor to me. That would be outstanding. Thank you, thank you, thank you. I know that some people are on the lines right now at 310-840-4910. I'll get out there in just a moment. But let me just ask you guys. I mean, maybe it's just my feed, but everything is this Dejan Love thing. And the Indians put, or excuse me, the Guardians put out this really funny thing where they have their lineup and it said the grind don't stop. And they had a picture of him and then he had like a, you know, a Guardians cap instead of, you know, the Niners or something like that. I just, during the break, listened to a girl who went on like a 5-minute diatribe about how this guy tried to pick her up at the gym. And then, you know, he told her his name and said all this stuff and had this giant chain on. She went home, you know, because he wanted to take her out and Googled him right away. And was like, I knew the guy was a fake. Like, I can't believe it got this far with all these women. But is it like, I mean, seriously, probably every third thing on my social media, it's this dude. And it's a crazier story or a crazier video or a dumber video or whatever. It's just, this is an insane story. Are you guys getting hit up like I am on all this stuff?
7: I am, and it's like the Jaden Daniels stuff from a few weeks ago. It's basically almost every third tweet on Twitter is just some meme or some joke or just something having to do with it. It's hilarious.
8: And it's interesting. You said the Guardians too, John?
6: Yeah, so the Guardians put this thing in. It was their lineup. So they put their lineup out, and then in the picture of it, they put him with a, you know, like a Guardians hat. And then they said, the grind don't stop.
8: Hey, you know what, though?
6: Players are popping on this stuff. Like, former Niner players are like, come on, man. What, do you got to pick our team? Like, it's just awesome.
8: The whole thing
6: is incredible.
8: It's one thing for the Guardians to say something because I don't know if you guys saw what happened to them, but MLB suspended one of their prospects who basically...
6: I did see that.
8: They thought he was 13 or 14, and he ended up being 16.
6: Yeah.
8: They brought me back to bench warmers.
6: Yeah, totally. And there, here's the other thing, too. Others have gotten exposed because of this. There's a guy in Dallas doing this, apparently. There was a guy in Tampa doing this. Like, there's like three or four guys, and then there's a bunch of fake guys doing it now, which are hilarious. I saw a guy that faked he was on the Jets and did a whole bit on it. This thing's out of control. But, you know, we got a quick news cycle. It won't be relevant in a week, but right now it's hilarious. Like, between the memes, the posting of what he said in his car, the stuff of him running on the beach,

0: 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Because saying yes to yourself, that's the thing that finally lets you fill your table with everybody else. 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

0: I thought because that one year, remember, he's doing everything. He had like five different jobs. He's on the McAfee show, and he's on Inside the NFL, and he's like anything that's not nailed down, Bill Belichick is on that show. And he made a good amount of money, apparently. And then he goes back to college, and last year was an absolute disaster. Remember, a year ago, TCU beat North Carolina 48-14. Today they win 15-10, largely on their defense. They shut out TCU over the last three quarters. Like I said, lots of TCU mistakes. And I almost looked at him as a sympathetic figure until the fact that he was running away from the ESPN reporter. All she's trying to do is her job and try to get, like, you know, 90 seconds with Belichick. He's like, ran like a 4.3 40 to the locker room, and they like cut back on her, and she's like on his right, she's on his left. It's like, dude, it's, what is he, 73? Didn't know you had those kind of moves left. But yeah, he just expertly, it was like he's a wide receiver. He's Dejon Love all of a sudden, which, by the way, I have another story on him right now that just popped up that's hilarious. Anyway, give us your thoughts, 310-844-4910. Just a small tangent. College, pro, let's get it back set up. I do have a bunch of college stuff I want to hit on as well, so we'll take some calls. Let me hit some more college stuff. And another thing, this Dejon Love story just will not end. It's dominating my timeline right now. And there's one thing that a 49ers coach actually just posted that's hilarious. So we'll get you caught up on that as well. Thanks for joining us. Late night version of Sports Night, only here on Westwood One Sports and the Westwood One Sports app.
1: 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Then the Rams and 49ers go in the NFL's first regular season game from Australia. 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
9: 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Very, very simple, by the way. 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You can download the Westwood One Sports app however you are listening. Thank you for making us a part of either your night or your morning. If you're in the East or the Midwest, you are definitely, or the South, you are into Sunday. So happy Sunday to you. For the rest of us, what, Mountain and West Coast, you are still on Saturday night. So however you're listening, thank you. Hit up the lines at 310-840-4910. A lot of things to discuss tonight. College football is starting. I am looking at Memphis 24-21 over UNLV. I watched TCU North Carolina very early from Dublin. Watched USC, although that turned out to look a little closer. San Jose State scored 23 in the fourth. They looked pretty impressive tonight as well. North Dakota State, there were a few other games. Yes, my wife came downstairs and goes, no. She goes, this is week zero. You can't be here on the couch all day. And what did I hit her with? What I've hit her with for 30 years. Honey, it's my job. And she looked at me like, no, I know better. She goes, the NFL hasn't started. This is week zero. There aren't big games. And I go, look right there. Bill Belichick is standing on the sidelines. I have to know for my show tonight what happens between TCU and North Carolina. And she goes, fine. But after this one, I go, ooh, I got to watch USC. That's, you know, that could be a big one. Anyway, so she's already like relegated to the fact that it's fall and pretty much our life together is over. So I'll try to do my best. I told her that, but it's not going to happen. It's already happening. And NFL's not even already here. I mean, it's going to be here, you know, what, next week? You got the Seahawks and the Patriots. Not this week, the week after. Seahawks and Patriots. You got the Niners and the Rams from Australia. I mean, it is on. So anyway, anything that you want to talk about NFL related, we're good. Want to talk about some college football? What are you thinking of Bill Belichick? That is great. Major League Baseball races. Shohei Ohtani's not going to pitch for a while. Are the Dodgers vulnerable? There are an infinite amount of things that we can talk about tonight. So again, take over the show at 310-840-4910. That's what we do at this time. Let's go with, you know what? Let's do it. Let's rip the Band-Aid off. Ladies and gentlemen, boys and girls of all ages, do we have the open ready for Mr. Positive? Do we have the open ready? No open tonight? All right, let's just go straight to him. It is our friend and yours, Mr. Positive. Hello, Mr. Positive. Go right ahead.
10: To my warriors, as I explode through your radio dial and descend from the darkness and bring some light to your soul, remember, the future is still before us. Know every day that's true. We all can make a difference, and that difference starts with you. Boom, shakalaka. Warriors, with the passing of Dolly Parton, what did we learn? What we learned is to give.

0: 49-10. We'll do that one more time. 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

0: We'll still take calls at 310-840-4910, but let's hit up a little bit of NFL action. I told you a little bit earlier on in the show when we talked about NFL storylines that we would start looking at some of the quarterback situations, whether it be the Browns, the Falcons, the Raiders, the Dolphins, Vikings, Cardinals, all these. With the 2027 class, who's going to be looking for one? How are they going to solve some of these issues? Well, some of these young guys could start or vets could start in Deshaun Watson's case, and I think they could switch, but when would they? Let's get into all the quarterback battles in the NFL. We'll do it coming up next, the late night version of Sports Night, only here on Westwood One Sports and the Westwood One Sports app.
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0: lethal run game while not running him too much, and maybe three, sequencing plays that can set up favorable opportunities to throw the deep ball. Because for my money, too, Lamar Jackson still has one of the prettiest deep balls you will find in the National Football League. In the last few years, it's felt like the Ravens falling short hurts for their fans, but they could always point to next year, right? Probably not the best day to be a Ravens fan when you watched Zay Flowers pretty much take you out of an AFC championship game and see that team fall just short against the Kansas City Chiefs when you had every single opportunity in that game to win it and get to the Super Bowl. But you know what you always had? You could point to next year. It wasn't easy to see them be a number one seed and lose to the Tennessee Titans in the playoffs in 2019. But you know what you could say about that Ravens team? Is that they're young. They're set up for success in the future. They continue to draft well. And that there's going to be next year. But Ravens fans have had to deal with there's going to be next year. Yes, this postseason was a disappointment. But there's going to be next year. If it doesn't happen this year, I don't know if you can point to you're going to have a shot next year. Because after missing the playoffs entirely last season and not even having a chance to get into the postseason, and you change your entire coaching staff and the roster gets a little bit older and you shake up the continuity that you had in that locker room to try to change that trajectory, the notion of always having next year may just be a thing of the past for this franchise, at least as it is currently constructed. On the other side, it's time to call more shots as we do inch closer to kickoff of the NFL season. So I'll go ahead and tell you which rookie will have the biggest impact on his team while leading them to a division title. I'll do that next as you listen to Elijah Campbell on Westwood One Sports and the Westwood One Sports app.
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0: the box and play the run and play at the line of scrimmage. And of course, there's what everything he does in coverage. Good tackler, good run defender, and also exceptional in pass coverage. Those three levels, it's kind of like being a three-level scorer in basketball where you can score at the rim and mid-range and three. I see Caleb Downs as being that three-level defender prototype in the NFL, and I think we're going to see more of those guys. Those guys are becoming more and more valuable. One of the reasons why I think the Seattle Seahawks were able to win the Super Bowl was because Nick Emmanuori, a second-round draft pick, as a rookie, was a three-level defender at the National Football League. Automatically, that helped them become a better defense and helped them seal the deal. Now, sure, David Bailey of the Jets and Reuben Bain of the Bucks may end up having sexier counting stats because I am really high on both of those guys. I know the Jets think David Bailey can be a generational edge rushing talent, and I love what Reuben Bain brings from a physicality standpoint. But the impact that the Cowboys are going to get is going to be better than whatever counting stats other players have. Because they were in the biggest need and have defensive support of almost any team in the league. A defender like Downs felt like the first big step in rectifying one of the worst defenses in the National Football League last year. The Cowboys have great interior run defense, but having a multifaceted player in that secondary was a must. And they just so happened to have one of the best multifaceted defenders that we have in this league. Yeah, there are people that are posting a lot of clips of him getting burned, but you know what? That's what training camp's for, is to learn some of those lessons the hard way. But in the latest training camp practice the Cowboys had, Caleb Downs read Dak Prescott and made a diving interception in the end zone, and that's the Caleb Downs I think you're going to expect to see a lot this year. There's a reason I think this kid was the best player in the draft. I know I'm kind of on an island there. I think a lot of players like people like Fernando Mendoza a little bit better, or maybe David Bailey. But if you're talking team need and potential impact that that player can have on that need, Caleb Downs fits that mold perfectly. And if I have to make a pick for Defensive Rookie of the Year based on the impact they'll have on that team, give me Caleb Downs to win that award. I feel pretty good about it because it will not surprise me at all if he helps lead that unit to being one of the most improved units in the sport. And finally helps the Cowboys actually win this division and turn them into one of the NFC's most intriguing squads. Again, I don't think they're going to win the Super Bowl. I don't think they're getting to the Super Bowl. I don't think they're getting to the NFC title game. But what I think you will see from the Cowboys is a defensive unit so improved that it puts them in a discussion they actually deserve to be in this season. And that's one of the reasons why I think a lot of people are high on them. Coming up next, though, to kick off the second hour, a former top 10 pick in the draft is proving to be one of the front office's biggest failures. And it's a failure that might cost them any shot at having a legit title window. I'll tell you who that is next as you listen to Elijah Campbell on Westwood One Sports.
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4: The Ice Cube is correct. Today is a great day. I know he said good day. I'm saying great day. Because we're getting a little bit close to the NFL season. We had college games yesterday. Hard to get much better than this. But before we get to some of the biggest stories in the NFL, we'll go out to the phone lines, 310-840-4910. My man George in Los Angeles is on the line with us this morning. Good morning, George. Welcome to the show.
5: Hey, good morning, Elijah. This is a comment about the Rams and Sean McVay and how impressive he is. You know, the coach at Minnesota and the coaches at Cincinnati and a whole bunch of teams all came from McVay from a direct line of coaching, and none of them have been able to duplicate his ability with quarterbacks. Like right now, the Rams have heavy criticism about Ty Simpson, and he's been the best quarterback so far. I know it's preseason, but he's been very impressive. And they just McVay and his team has a way of developing players and coaches both. It's impressive.
4: Yeah. Oh, it really is. Yeah. Appreciate the call, George. And I think you're right. Like, here's the thing about Sean McVay that's so impressive is influence. Like, you hear this all the time about certain, you know, athletes, musicians, people in general. It's not just what you do in your profession, but who do you influence to kind of have a legacy that kind of exists a little bit longer. And Sean McVay, at an early age in this league, George, had guys getting hired just because they were within breathing distance, right? It's in remote proximity to Sean McVay. I mean, you look at guys like, you know, if you look at the coaching tree itself, you know, Matt LaFleur, Brandon Staley, Zach Taylor, Jed Fish, a lot of guys that have just coached with Sean McVay have gotten a lot of opportunities, right? And some of them have gone on to be really good coaches in football. Kevin O'Connell, the guy that I was just talking about with the Minnesota Vikings, the guy who I still believe in as a developer of quarterbacks in this league, comes from that Sean McVay coaching tree. Liam Cohen, part of that Sean McVay coaching tree. He's doing some great things with the Jacksonville Jaguars and did it in year one. His coaching tree alone is pretty impressive, and the influence he's had on the game, impressive considering how young he was when he got the Rams job. The Ty Simpson thing's interesting because I'm going to be honest with you, George. I was not impressed with Ty Simpson as a prospect coming out of college. As somebody who covers a lot of SEC football, I'm here in Columbia, South Carolina. I cover the South Carolina Gamecocks and do a show every day talking about that team and talking about the SEC a ton. I got to see Ty Simpson in person. And there were some flashes, but for a guy his age, I wasn't enthused with maybe the consistency level enough. I thought he had a fantastic first half of the year last year. And when the team relied on him to win them games at the back end of last year, I don't think he was anywhere good enough for them to reach what the goal at Alabama actually is. So I wasn't enthused with Ty Simpson as a prospect, but if Ty Simpson can be the quarterback of the future, if Sean McVay can develop him to be a true heir apparent to Matt Stafford, who, oh yeah, just by the way, won the MVP as a guy who's been quarterbacking in this league since 2008. And Sean McVay has been getting some of the best years out of Matt Stafford, including winning a Super Bowl. If Ty Simpson can prove to be the heir apparent and Sean McVay can mold him into doing that, that is maybe one of the highest stars you can put on that resume

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0: tonight. The fact that we're talking about a Red Sox-Yankees game that has actual standings implications, and the fact the Red Sox are only, what, 3 games behind the New York Yankees is a conversation I would not have dreamt that we were going to be having in late August, on the last day of August, back when, you know, this was, I don't know, what, May, I didn't think, or maybe even June, I was not expecting this type of series to have any significance whatsoever. The Red Sox have stolen a game. Still, they're at plus 107 right now. So they're underdogs at home. 1:35 Eastern is going to be the start time for that. That'll be first pitch. I like the Yankees to win that and get a little bit closer to the Rays, because that division race is going to be a lot of fun. And there's not a lot of really good teams in the American
1: League. This is Westwood One Sports.
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0: He muddied up the waters. Everybody says, oh, it's Brady. It's Brady that did that. Let's not forget Brady was a sixth-round pick. Any other team, he probably wouldn't have played, and he probably would have got cut.
1: Well, that's why I do vehemently disagree. I think we've got a boatload of evidence at this point to show that, you know what, I'm pretty sure Tom Brady was a little more instrumental than Bill was in terms of the success that the Patriots had. Now, that's just my thought. People may have different opinions.
0: So, Mr. Willingham, you think a sixth-round pick in the NFL would make the team?
1: I mean, he was good enough to make the team. Sixth-round picks in the NFL make the team every year. I mean, you can't use that argument. I mean, it happens everywhere. But at positions aren't quarterbacks.
0: They don't become the GOAT. They don't become the GOAT.
1: So you're saying Bill Belichick is the reason Tom Brady became the GOAT? Yeah,
0: no, I think it's 50-50. Everybody
1: says.
0: You think
1: says, it's 50-50? Well, seeing that Bill Belichick knows nothing about offense, and if you watched his team yesterday, you could tell that. Seeing that he knows nothing about offense, I don't believe he had that much influence on the
0: But he doesn't have to know about offense. As long as he has his defense out there, field.
1: I appreciate the call. There's just no way. It's too early to be slandering Tom Brady. It gives hater vibes. It just does. How can you slander? I mean, throw for my money, he's the greatest quarterback of all time. So for people to just how all you old heads out there have like aneurysms over Michael Jordan conversations when someone says he's not the GOAT. That's how I feel about Tom Brady at quarterback. 310-840-4910. Bill Belichick getting year two in Chapel Hill off to a bang. A big win yesterday across the pond against TCU. What is more likely moving forward? Bill Belichick having success at UNC or him going back to the National Football League? Your call's next here on Westwood One Sports. Wake up!
2: 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Then the Rams and 49ers go in the NFL's first regular season game from Australia. 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

0: But I've loved the dialogue and the comments that have been taken so far. But if I could, I wanted to draw a parallel with Phil Jackson.
1: That's a fascinating parallel to draw, except he hadn't had his Kobe. He's had his Jordan. Well,
0: Phil Jackson was a phenomenal coach, as is Bill Belichick. They had talent around him, but Phil Jackson, with Tex Winters, they came up with the triangle offense, and they took great players like Jordan and Pippen and made them better.
1: Innovators, man. That's what they got in common, talking about Belichick and Jackson. Talk about Belichick's defensive innovations and then Phil with the triangle. You're damn right.
0: And then Phil went to L.A. and he had great talent, but he also managed that talent, which I think coaches get really underrated for. He had to manage those personalities with Kobe and Shaq, and he got them to win. He got them to play together. But Phil got older, and I think you lose some of the magic, and I think Belichick, has lost his NFL magic, and that's
1: why. I appreciate the comment. That is where I vehemently disagree, man. Vehemently disagree. How can you say that he's lost his mojo? I don't think he's lost his mojo. I just think he had a couple of seasons with not so good rosters. Let's call it what it is. 310-840-4910. What is more likely? Bill Belichick having success in Chapel Hill with the Tar Heels or him going back to the NFL? What defines success for Coach Belichick? I believe success for him and that program, because they're in the ACC, it should be defined as punching your ticket to the college football playoff, especially when you consider that expansion is on the horizon. 310-840-4910. I am honestly, and I guess we could talk about Coach Prime with this as well. Coach Prime and Bill Belichick, I'm surprised that those two dudes aren't better recruiters. I'm surprised that those two dudes don't have, teenagers and kids in the portal lining up to come play for them. Now, to Hoodie's credit, he just brought in a massive freshman class. So maybe, just maybe, that'll work out for him. But here's the thing. He brought in a massive freshman class in an era where freshman classes aren't really, as highly regarded. Being the 30th best player in the class used to mean something 10 years ago. Not that it doesn't mean anything now. It's just a lot different. Being 40th in your class in 2026 compared to being 40th in your class in 2015, totally different. Totally different. 310-840-4910 is the number here on Sunday Morning Sports. UNC in the Tar Heels. Hoodie in the Heels. UNC in the Tar Heels. Hoodie in the Heels, as I'm officially calling them. Big win yesterday across the pond in Dublin, Ireland over TCU. Nasty football game if you got the chance to watch. Both offenses similar to watching paint dry. I was eager and excited, I guess, to see the emotion of one Bill Belichick. A guy that's been painted as this villain over the past several years. A guy that's had his perception take a massive, massive hit. A guy that's had his image take a massive, massive hit. Yesterday felt like, for the first time in a long time, a win for Bill Belichick on the field, yes, but a win for him off the field as well in terms of his perception. What is more likely, man, him having success in Chapel Hill or him going back to the National Football League? 310-840-4910. I'll officially answer the question. Plus, take your calls next here on Westwood One Sports.
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0: don't think expanding the playbook is going to make anything any easier. I think if anything, that only adds more variables that would make things a little bit harder.
1: Yeah, and we could say the same thing about the 2025 quarterback class, like you said, that we just said about the 2026 class. The first overall pick and the first quarterback taken might look like the worst of the early quarterbacks. Like, I would put Cam Ward behind Jackson Dart and Tyler Shuck right now. I mean, that's, I think, a pretty easy assessment to make. We'll see how it goes when things open up week one, and we will start to take a dive into those week one matchups in about an hour here on Westwood One Sports. Alongside Kate Constable, I'm Chris Mack. It is BetMGM game day. Coming up in about 20 minutes, back into the fantasy drafting. Top of the hour at 1 Eastern, 10 Pacific. We'll power rank our favorite NFL MVP bets. But coming up next, things are getting a little squirrely out in L.A., especially as far as positioning for one of those buys beyond the wild card goes in the NL pennant race. Plus, somebody had a huge day in Chicago yesterday, and Yankees Red Sox doubleheader. How did that turn out? We go around Major League Baseball next here on Westwood One Sports.
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3: The NFL season kicks off in less than 2 weeks with a Super Bowl rematch between the Seahawks and Patriots. Then the Rams and 49ers go in the NFL's first regular season game from Australia. 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

0: 2 Eastern, 11 Pacific, to talk about week zero of the college football calendar. A big win for North Carolina and Bill Belichick. Lincoln Riley maybe cooling off the seat just a little bit, although they were going to beat San Jose State anyway. We'll talk about that and everything that happened in week zero. Top of the hour, we'll power rank our favorite NFL MVP bets. 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

0: What if the thing you're listening to right now never got interrupted? What if it could play uninterrupted from room to room on Sonos? What if you start with two Sonos speakers just to see how it feels? What if you really like how it feels and you become a Sonos person who can't stop saying to their friends, "What if you start with two Sonos speakers just to see how it feels?" Because it's not magic, but it's not magic.
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0: Coming up top of the hour, we will get back into our NFL week one matchups. Maybe we'll do that next, actually. We can get into the rest because we didn't do the late window yet. We didn't do the primetime games. We can do that. We'll continue our BetMGM Game Day fantasy football draft as well. 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
6: 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But we thought, hey, why not just tell you the answers to the test ahead of time? We're going to give you our playoff predictions, the seven teams that we think will make the playoffs from the AFC and the NFC. I'll leave you to start us, Kate, and you can get as detailed as you want with this. You can tell me who the one seed's going to be, who's going to win the divisions, who's going to be the wild cards, and maybe even we can play out the bracket if we want to, depending on time here. But just start by giving me your playoff teams on either side.
7: Yeah, I'll start with my division winners, and then we'll add in the wild cards. I'm going to go the Buffalo Bills winning the AFC East. Not too far off, right? I will go with the Cincinnati Bengals winning the AFC North. I will go with the Houston Texans winning the AFC South.
6: Okay.
7: And, it's the AFC West that is giving me a little pause on the division winner. Yeah. Wow.
6: Mm.
7: I'm going to go the... Ooh, yeah, that's right. I'm going to go the... I mean, do the Broncos or the Chiefs win? I don't have confidence in the Chargers, but the Broncos or Chiefs, I think whichever team doesn't win the division also still gets in the playoffs. So I'll go with the Broncos to win the division. I'll say the Chiefs are a wild card. And
6: who are your other two wild cards if you got the Chiefs in there?
7: Say the Ravens are a wild card.
6: Okay.
7: And I will say the

0: Early predictions. No, I'm sorry. Spoilers. We're telling you exactly how it's going to go down this year in the NFL with our season-long award predictions and division winners and Super Bowl predictions. If somehow it actually ends up being Bengals-Cowboys in the Super Bowl, I'm just retiring. I'm done. I'm never doing another minute of sports talk
1: well,
0: radio.
1: Well, bet on it
0: again.
1: First, Chris, because yes. that number yeah. For that, that
0: I
1: you
0: should
1: need to
0: look
1: bet
0: that
1: on
0: up.
1: Emerge to retire.
0: I am going to look that up during the break. We'll tell you what a ridiculous number that is on a Bengals-Cowboys Super Bowl prediction. And we'll make the last two picks of our BetMGM Game Day Fantasy Football Draft. We'll draft some flex position players next right here on Westwood One Sports.
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0: I don't hear our friend Alex Gold, who was going to be number three for our three stars of the day. Let's re-rack it, as they say, and let's try our number three star of the day, Alex Gold from Kansas City.
1: Three.
0: No.
2: Not so much.
0: Swing and a miss, strike two. All right. Let's try it this way. I think Jude, who also happens to be in his final show with us, Jude is moving off to Texas to get a job doing sports reporting, which is his absolute first step down a path towards greatness. Someday we're going to look up. He's going to be doing

0: When's the last time Iowa came to Penn State? It's been forever, I think.
1: It has been a very long time. I cannot recall.
0: When you've got 37 teams in the conference, it's tough to play home and homes all the time. That's going to do it for us here today on BetMGM Game Day. Keep it right here all weekend long. You're home for the NFL.
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3: The news that we have for you. Aaron Donald officially back with the LA Rams here on the Josh Graham Show. Should we just give the Super Bowl trophy to the LA Rams right now? On August the 30th? 310-840-4910. Would you be surprised if LA doesn't get to the Super Bowl at this point? 310-840-4910 if you want in on the program. Let's get right into it. The talent of the LA Rams is next level. You have the MVP of the league in Matthew Stafford. You have perhaps the most dynamic receiver and Puka Nacua. You have the defensive player of the year and Myles Garrett that's on this team. And now, still in his mid-30s, you're bringing back the most dominant defensive player we've seen this generation in Aaron Donald. The Rams, as a result, are an overwhelming favorite to win it all going into the year. But while it's easy to be distracted by the level of talent we just described, let's take a moment and recognize how the Rams front office is operating at a different level. Give some shine where it's due to Les Snead, who's been around for a very long time. Whenever the best executives in the league are discussed, strangely, you seldom hear Les Snead's ever mentioned, his name ever mentioned. He should be. He should be talked about the same way that Sean McVay is spoken about. Because the way that LA has built this roster and stayed competitive for the last decade, it's different. It's, in a way, unusual how they've approached things. And they deserve credit for assembling this Avengers-like team. They've made two first-round draft picks in the last 10 years. Both of those players are not going to be helping this year's LA Rams. One was Jared Verse, who they sent to Cleveland in the Myles Garrett trade. The other, they were criticized for, Ty Simpson, this spring, out of Alabama, he's their future answer at quarterback. They are just so well set up because of how they draft beyond the first round, going back to their scouting, going back to their GM, the trades they make, the aggressiveness of trading first round picks to bring in guys that are proven commodities that can help them right now. And as we've seen with Ty Simpson during camp, it's not a given that he's going to be great in the NFL, but we saw enough from him in preseason to say, those critics knocking the pick at the time, slow your roll. Quieted those folks, for a little bit. When you're 47 of 60 with no interceptions and a handful of touchdown passes, the LA Rams' talent is otherworldly, but also their scouting, their front office, their coaching, those other

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1: Make sure you unmute your mic, Will. 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Also, somewhere around the studio here, I do have an LA Rams jersey. 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Rams house. Also, there's a player that played for the Rams who was kind of a friend for a little bit. 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Get that on 310-840-4910. Plus, we had the opportunity to visit with not one, not two, but three Carolina Panthers out at training camp this week. A lot of football for us to get to. You'll hear from those Panthers. We'll react to the news of Aaron Donald being an LA Ram. 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
5: The LA Rams have Aaron Donald back. 1 year, $20 million contract. Incentives can go up to $30 million. So glad to have you here on the Josh Graham Show, where we are reacting to that news. Unusual Questions is 20 minutes from now. Will Dalton, this is what we're going to do for Unusual Questions. For one segment today and one segment only, we're not going to talk about Aaron Donald. So you can call us about any subject other than Aaron Donald. It can be sports. It can be something unrelated to sports. It just can't be about Aaron Donald. In the next segment, if you want thoughts in, if you want to get your thoughts heard about Aaron Donald, call us now, this segment, right here. And we'd welcome those calls, 310-840-4910. But next segment, Unusual Questions, which is the highlight of our weekend each week. No, not allowing that to happen. Take note of that, Art, because we're setting the rules here and we're setting a standard. We thought that the most embarrassing thing that somebody did donning Yankee gear this week was Jed York wearing a Yankee t-shirt when he got busted for soliciting prostitution in East Palestine, Ohio, the 49ers billionaire owner. But then Will Dalton, wearing a Yankee hat, said that Derek Jeter is a greater Yankee than Babe Ruth, and he's getting crucified in the chat and on social media. There are people that think he's trolling. I use that as an example to say that the Utes nowadays, the under 30 types, they kind of say that if it happened before they were born, it's just inherently not as good. And that's why you could think that Derek Jeter's better than Babe Ruth. Congratulations, Will. You, Jed York, same category. Some might say what you did was worse.
6: I don't know about that. I don't think so.
5: But what if I told you this segment is a vehicle to continue making fun of you a little bit? Because usually I'm the one taking a beating.
6: Yeah, but it's true.
5: But we are going to introduce the nation to a game that you and I have played in the past, but are now going to take national. Yeah. It's time for Will Dalton to poorly guess the lines for college football games. It's time for Graham's Gambling, everybody.
7: Sitting back, count money all day, you know.
4: It's time for Graham's Gambling. Let's make some money.
5: So this is an educational. This is an educational segment because Graham's Gambling, we're going to give you the lines for week one games later this week that we're looking forward to. We're going to give Will Dalton six games. And Will, however many points you're off, we're going to continue to add that number together. How many points you're off. And we're going to put the number at 30. Can you be under 30? It's golf-styled scoring here. Six games. You just can't be off by 30 points cumulatively. All right? You think you could do that?
6: I'm going to give it my best shot.

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0: Girl, let's get real. Some pads are just diapers with a good PR team, but not the new Kotex BioCare. 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
9: Today's cutdown day. It's not a great day in the NFL. There's a lot of players who lose their dreams. The fact that one of the best players ever gets to relive his dream once again with one of the best rosters ever constructed. We'll see how they do on the football field. One of the best rosters ever constructed. 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
10: 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Thanks for being a part of the show. You can always jump in 310-840-4910 wherever you are, wherever you are. You can listen to us on the Westwood One Sports app. You can also get us on your smart speaker. Just say, hey, Alexa, play Westwood One Sports. All right. Oh, also Sirius XM, channel 375. Again, I'm Mike Wickett talking about Aaron Donald. That was Ian Rappaport. It is NFL cutdown day. And on the day when teams are trimming their roster down to 53, Aaron Donald sends the email, a la Michael Jordan, when he came back and sent the fax. Jordan's fax said, I'm back. And so did Aaron Donald's today. Your thoughts on Donald coming back? 310-840-4910. Before we go to the phones, I promised you the Super Bowl odds. So 12 hours ago, the Rams were plus 550 over at DraftKings. After the Aaron Donald news, they're now plus 500. So it moved a little bit. It wasn't a dramatic shift for the Rams as the favorite to now still be the favorite to win the Super Bowl. It's interesting what it did to the top five odds. It basically, if you're an NFC team, your odds got about 10% worse. If you're an AFC team, your odds to win the Super Bowl went up a little bit. What I mean by that is the Bills and Ravens went from plus 1,100 this morning to plus 1,000, so slightly shorter odds, according to DraftKings. The Seahawks went from plus 11 to plus 1,200. The Chiefs moved up a bit. By the Chiefs having the fifth best odds is so strange to me. But they're at plus 1,600 over at DraftKings. The Chiefs? Did I miss something? Did they add, like, Jamar Chase or Justin Jefferson? Does Mahomes have anybody to throw to? Did I miss something there? I have no idea what's going on there. But, again, the Rams moved from plus 550 to plus 500. And you might be wondering, because our producer Ben Strober and I were just wondering, are these the heaviest odds for a preseason Super Bowl favorite? Plus 550. And the answer is no, and it's not even close. The 1995 San Francisco 49ers coming over that win when they beat the Chargers, the San Diego Chargers. The Niners opened that year at plus 200, shortest odds in modern sports betting history to win a championship.

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